0: Sentiment in Alberta will challenge that. The biggest worry at 54% influence from the United States, followed by political polarization within Canada at 50%, 45% worried about the possibility of an Alberta separation referendum. Keeping U.S. booze off Canadian shelves certainly continues to get on some nerves stateside. U.S. Ambassador to Canada Pete Hoekstra used his speech at the 4th of July party in Ottawa to set this goal. Says Hoekstra, next year hopefully we can all make a toast of American bourbon legally in the province of Ontario. Ontario and some other provinces began stripping U.S. liquor off their shelves last year as a retaliation against U.S. tariffs. The United States has threatened action if American liquor sales don't return on Canadian soil. It's one of the issues on the country's list of trade irritants. And the Canadian men's historic World Cup run is over. 7th-ranked Morocco with a 3-0 win over the 30th-ranked Canadians in their round of 16 match, a place they've never been before in the World Cup. It means Canada's most successful World Cup campaign comes to an end, a tournament in which they earn their first point, win, group stage progression, and knockout victory. In any event, despite the loss, Canadian fans say they're proud of the men's soccer team, many left with that magic feeling that their team has left an indelible mark on the world's largest sporting stage. Get daily and weekly news alerts directly to your inbox by signing up at MinichakoValleyNow.com.
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1: I'm Darren Bain. It's off to Turkey Monday for Prime Minister Mark Carney for the annual NATO summit Tuesday and Wednesday. It'll be a more modest summit than usual, one former Canadian ambassador to NATO, Kerry Buck, describes as short and sweet in hopes of avoiding any drama given U.S. President Donald Trump's tendency for disruption and insulting allies. Buck also says that since Trump almost seems to like autocrats better than allies, the fact that it's being hosted by Turkey is not a bad thing. He's got less of an incentive to explode the thing. Member states are being asked to present credible plans for meeting NATO's new defense spending commitment, 5% of national GDP by 2035. Canada Post says it's suspending service to some European Union countries over new customs rules for low-value shipments. Effective on Wednesday, the EU introduced a new 3-euro customs duty on imported parcels that are worth 150 euros or less, around $240. The Postal Service says it's not accepting parcels destined for a number of countries, including Denmark, Finland, France, Germany, and Ireland, to name a few. A new poll suggests more than three-quarters of Canadians believe it's important for the country to remain united. The survey from Nanos Research for the Globe and Mail also notes they're especially worried about how a frayed relationship with the U.S., political polarization, and separatist sentiment in Alberta will challenge that. The biggest worry at 54% influence from the United States, followed by political polarization within Canada at 50%, 45% worried about the possibility of an Alberta separation referendum. Keeping U.S. booze off Canadian shelves certainly continues to get on some nerves stateside. U.S. Ambassador to Canada Pete Hoekstra used his speech at the 4th of July party in Ottawa to set this goal. Says Hoekstra, next year hopefully we can all make a toast of American bourbon legally in the province of Ontario. Ontario and some other provinces began stripping U.S. liquor off their shelves last year as a retaliation against U.S. tariffs. The United States has threatened action if American liquor sales don't return on Canadian soil. It's one of the issues on the country's list of trade irritants. And the Canadian men's historic World Cup run is over. 7th-ranked Morocco with a 3-0 win over the 30th-ranked Canadians in their round of 16 match, a place they've never been before in the World Cup. It means Canada's most successful World Cup campaign comes to an end, a tournament in which they earn their first point, win, group stage progression, and knockout victory. In any event, despite the loss, Canadian fans say they're proud of the men's soccer team, many left with that magic feeling that their team has left an indelible mark on the world's largest sporting stage. Get daily and weekly news alerts directly to your inbox by signing up at MinichakoValleyNow.com.
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2: Welcome back to The Goat's Vinyl Power series. I'm your full-blooded Canadian host, Ryan Mitchell, and here on Vinyl Power, we play the best of the best when it comes to some of the all-time greatest albums. Now, a lot of those albums that we play here are from artists that come from the United States and the United Kingdom, but occasionally, we get a chance to highlight some of our homegrown talent. And this time, it's one of the standouts from the 90s renaissance of Canadian music, Our Lady Peace. OLP have been going strong for over 30 years now, and it all got started for them back in 1994 with their debut record, Navid. So let's not waste any time and dive into tonight's record. This is Our Lady Peace. This is Navid. And our album opener is called The Birdman. Oh,

0: One of the massive singles to come off of Our Lady Peace's debut record, Navid, that was Starseed on the Goat's Vinyl Power Series. Now, before we really dive into the history of OLP and this record itself, let's talk about the state of Canadian rock music at the time of Our Lady Peace's formation. Back in the 1980s, it was all about power pop ballads and hair metal ferocity. And Canada was right there in the mix with a lot of 70s holdovers like Rush, Trooper, and April Wine, mixing it up with the 80s bands like Honeymoon Suite, Headpins, Blue Rodeo, and Bryan Adams. But there was something brewing in the underground, something different from the norm. Alternative rock was on the rise in the late 80s, with bands like REM playing a major influence for a new generation of rock stars. Most of the focus went over to the grunge explosion happening in the Pacific Northwest, but we would see a breakout of Canadian alt-rock bands across the country. Moist in Vancouver, The Watchmen coming out of Winnipeg, Sloan from Halifax, Headstones in Kingston, The Tea Party out of Windsor, and the Toronto music scene alone produced band after artist like no other, from I Mother Earth to Ian Thornley of Big Wreck, and of course, Our Lady Peace.
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0: We're just getting started here on Vinyl Power. I'm Ryan Mitchell, and we're talking about Our Lady Peace's 1994 debut record, Navid. Now, Our Lady Peace formed in Toronto back in 1991 when guitarist Mike Turner put up an ad in Now newspaper. Looking for musicians, a bassist, a drummer, and a vocalist. The first person to get back to Turner was a criminology student from the University of Toronto, a kid who was known at the time as Michael Medea. The duo hit it off and they formed a band called As If, recruiting two of Turner's friends to play bass and drums respectively. After playing a few shows in Oshawa, their bassist Paul Martin left the band and would be replaced by Ryerson University business student Chris Eckert. As If would continue to play throughout 1992 and 93, recruiting 17-year-old Jeremy Taggart to be the band's full-time drummer, thus solidifying the lineup that would play on Navid. Now let's keep it moving with our next song, Hope.

0: the title track of tonight's album, Navid, from Our Lady Peace, on the Goat's Vinyl Power Series. Now, after starting their careers as If, the band would change their name to Our Lady Peace, calling themselves OLP after the Mark Van Doren poem of the same name. Michael Medea explained it this way: the poem titled Our Lady Peace is very interpretive. The more you read it, the more you start seeing things in it. That philosophy transcends into what we want our music to sound like. We just thought the name would suit it. The funny thing is, it wasn't just the band getting a new name. It was around this time that vocalist Michael Medea would change his first name from Michael to Rain, with an E at the end, after a set of shows they did with the Tea Party in Montreal. So with a new name, a record deal from Sony, it was time for OLP to make their debut.
1: The Goat.
2: Hi, I'm John Rustad, MLA for Nechako Lakes, and I'd like to remind everyone about forest fire safety. 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As always, if there's anything you wish to discuss with me, you can call my office at 250-567-6820.
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0: We're in the second half of tonight's record on Vinyl Power. I'm Ryan Mitchell, your host for the show, and we're talking about Our Lady Peace's 1994 debut record, Navid. Now, after signing a record deal with Sony, OLP rented out a space in Mississauga, Ontario, for rehearsals and jam sessions. Ray Medea took the reins on kind of guiding the band's idea for their debut. Medea wanted Navid to be a straightforward rock record. No synths, no pianos, none of the hallmarks of the past. OLP was going to rock first and foremost. The jam sessions proved fruitful as they recorded several demos and took them to Toronto's Arnyard studio, laying down the skeleton that would make up the record. Almost the entire album would be made up of the re-recordings of songs that OLP made during those early jam sessions. Our Lady Peace also improved as musicians during the recording process, thanks to the guiding hand of their producer and the owner of Arnyard Studio, Arnold Lanny, whose brutally honest views on the music industry endeared him to the band. Now let's flip this record over to the B-side and hear our next song, Dirty Walls.

0: That's Our Lady Peace with It's Safe off of Navid. This is the Goat Goes All Power series. I'm Ryan Mitchell. And the packaging on this album is pretty good for a band's first effort, honestly. The album titled Navid was chosen because of the Persian name Navid and its meaning, bearer of good news.
1: And also, if you look at the physical copy of this album, you can see that Our Lady Peace and Navid are written in Sanskrit in several places on the album. Now, the cover art itself features a man who looks like he's covered in paint and has pigeons all over him. The man is Saul Fox, who is a street performer in Toronto who does the Living Statue Act. And the man met Saul back in the early 90s and befriended him. So they decided to use Saul and his Living Statue Act as their cover art. Now, we're just about through with this album. We've still got a couple more tracks. So stick around with more OLP right after this.
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0: We're in the final throws tonight's record on Vinyl Power. I'm your host, Ryan Mitchell. We're talking about Our Lady Peace and their debut studio record, Navid. Navid dropped on March 22nd, 1994 in Canada, catching fire almost immediately with rock stations that were already pumping jam about from the tragic hit of Pearl Jam. At the time, there really wasn't an alternate rock chart yet, so Our Lady Peace and other alt bands ended up not charting as high as they would have. But that did not stop sales, as Navid went quadruple platinum here in Canada. And a year later, the album was released on March 21st, 1995 in the United States. And once again, they caught on, selling 250,000 copies in the States. And we got three songs left, plus overtime afterwards. Let's keep it moving with Julia.

0: Neon Crossing from Harley Peace. Before that, you also had Under Zenith off of Na'vi on the Go-Go's Final Power series. Now, the legacy of Na'vi defined by what it represented in the musical fabric of Canadian rock. Bands like Harley Peace, The Tragically Hip, I'm Mother Earth, and more, with this new generation, one that had a deep appreciation of the music that they made. They wanted to say something whenever they laid down the track. And since 1994, Na'vi has received nothing but praise over time. People recognize that OLP was doing something great, and just like their contemporaries, they were next up to really dominate the charts and influence the next generation of Canadian musicians. That does it for our main course tonight. We still got some leftovers. Overtime, right after this.
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2: I'm Darren Bain. It's off to Turkey Monday, Prime Minister Mark Carney for the annual NATO summit Tuesday and Wednesday. It'll be a more modest summit than usual, one former Canadian ambassador to NATO, Kerry Buck, described as short and sweet, in hopes of avoiding a drama on U.S. President Donald Trump's tendency for disruption and insulting allies. Buck also says that Trump almost seems to like autocrats better than allies. The fact that it's being hosted by Turkey is not a bad thing. He's got less of an incentive to explode the thing. Member states are being asked for their correct plans for meeting NATO's new defense and commitment, 5% of national GDP by 2035. Canada says it's suspending service to some European countries to review customs rules while allowing shipments. Effective on Wednesday, the EU introduced a new 3 euro customs duty on imported parcels that were worth 150 euros less, around $240. The Postal Service says it's not accepting parcels destined for a number of countries, including Denmark, Finland, France, Germany, and Ireland, to name a few. A new poll suggests more than 3/4 of Canadians believe it's more work for the country to remain united. The survey by Manos Research for Global Mail also notes they're especially worried about how a relationship with the U.S. political polarization and separatist sentiment in Alberta will challenge that. The biggest worry at 54% influence from the United States, followed by political polarization within Canada at 50%, 45% worried about the possibility of an Alberta separation referendum. Keeping U.S. booze off Canadian shelves certainly continues to get on some stateside. U.S. Ambassador to Canada Pete Hoekstra used his speech at the 4th of July party in Ottawa to set the goal. Says Hoekstra, next year hopefully we can all make a toast of American bourbon legally in the province of Ontario. Ontario and some other provinces began stripping U.S. liquor off their shelves last year as retaliation against U.S. tariffs. The United States has threatened action if American liquor sales don't return on Canadian soil. It's one of the issues on the country's list of trade irritants. And the Canadian men's soccer World Cup run is over. 7th-ranked Morocco with a 3-0 win over 30th-ranked Canadians in their round of 16 match, a place they've never been before in the World Cup. It means Canada's most successful World Cup campaign comes to an end, a tournament in which they earn their first point, win, group stage progression, and knockout victory. And in any event, despite the loss, Canadian fans say they're proud of the men's soccer team. Many left with that image, feeling that their team has left an indelible mark on the world's largest sporting stage. Get the Elite and Weekly alerts directly to your inbox by signing up at MinorChackleWeekly.com.
0: Y'all already know what time it is. It's overtime here on the Go-Go Power Series. I'm Ryan Mitchell, and we've been talking about Our Lady Peace and their 1994 debut studio record, Na'vi. Now, I really want to highlight the fact that Our Lady Peace, like a lot of great Canadian bands, is really good live. Anytime you have a chance to go see these guys, you should take it. And I'll play you a couple of examples from an Edmonton show they did way back in the 2000s, live from Northlands Coliseum. It's Our Lady Peace and Superman's Dead.

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0: Are they the beast somewhere out there? That's my final power series. We are done here for the rest of the night. Thank you for joining me and talking about Our Lady Peace and their 1994 record, Non-Feed. It was a blast to do it. And thank you for always joining us on this adventure, man. Means a lot to me. Anyways, we'll be back next week with another fantastic album. 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Stay gold. Keep spinning that vinyl. I'll talk with you later.
1: 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Just for more great albums on my Gecko. Anything else? Don't forget the snacks. Take the go on for a road trip. It's live, free, and always with the perfect playlist.

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1: I'm Derek Bane. It was about 2 p.m. on Sunday when the sounds of guitars, drums, and other instruments started to echo around Vancouver fans and community celebrated its centennial anniversary this weekend. Thousands of residents made their way to Riverside Park, where Vancouver's own Blackwater Park, along with the head and trooper Tom Cochran. Vancouver Mayor Kevin Treasure also opened the show as Blackwater's bass player said 100 years is a long time.
2: Yeah, we're not the same community we were 100 years ago, not the same community we were 50 years ago. There's a lot still within us, right? So, we all thought that big community, and we all look at Vancouver, it's very resilient, we're here for the long term. In 100 years, there'll be another great event going on here, I'm sure.
1: Moutray says the event brought people back to Vancouver from all corners of North America. Environmentalists are celebrating the agreement between BC and Ottawa to preserve the oil tanker ban in BC's North Waters. It was part of a multi-billion-dollar economic deal announced the same day that Alberta and Ottawa gave details over the proposed new pipeline project through sub-BC. Advocates say the pipeline threatens the environment and endangered residents of southern resident orcas off BC coast. Premier David Eby says he shares those concerns.
3: We are concerned about this pipeline project. And we also recognize the restricted world we live in and in provincial jurisdiction.
1: The BCC Ottawa deal says it was discussing an environmental liability and emergency response fund for BCC and for nations if the pipeline goes ahead. The Prince Fire Center is looking at the days and weeks ahead as above normal temperatures are forecast to roll in. The start of wildfire season has seen 65 wildfires with 473 hectares burnt, which is much lower than last year's 182 fires that burnt just under 700,000 hectares. Fire Information Officer Sarah Regan says the current low fire activity has allowed the initial attack crews to assist Northwest Territories with wildfire response.
4: With cooler, unsettled weather expected to continue over the next 2 weeks, crews will have opportunities to focus on training and supporting other operational priorities across the country.
1: As of Sunday evening, the fire center has 7 firefighters, 5 of which are under control. And a new poll suggests more than 3/4 of Canadians believe it's important for the country to remain united. A survey from Nanos Research for the Globe and Mail also notes they're especially worried about how a frayed relationship with the U.S., political polarization, and separatist sentiment in Alberta will challenge that. The biggest worry at 54% influence from the United States, followed by political polarization within Canada at 50%, 45% worry about the possibility of an Alberta separation referendum. Get daily and weekly news alerts directly to your inbox by signing up at mychecklevinelli.com.
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0: the best albums ever recorded. It's time for Vinyl Power with Ryan and Mitchell, brought to you by The Goat.
1: Welcome back to The Goat's Vinyl Power series. You're full-blooded Canadian host, Ryan Mitchell. You're on Vinyl Power. We play the best of the best when it comes to some of the all-time greatest albums. Now, a lot of the albums that we play here are from artists that come from the United States and the United Kingdom, but occasionally, we get a chance to highlight some of our homegrown talent. At this time, it's one of the standouts from the 90s renaissance of Canadian music, Our Lady Peace. OLP have been going strong for over 30 years now, and it all got started for them back in 1994 with their debut record, Na'Vi. Let's not waste any time and dive into tonight's record. This is Our Lady Peace. This is Na'Vi. And our album is called The Birdman.

0: massive singles come off of Harley Beatty's debut record, Navid. That was Starseed on the Goats Pop Hour series. Now, before we dive into the history of OLP as this record itself, let's talk about the state of Canadian rock music at the time of Harley Beatty's formation. Back in the 1980s, it was all about power pop ballads and hair metal ferocity. And Canada was right there in the mix. Lots of easy holdovers like Rush, Trooper, and April Wine, mixing it up with the 80s bands like Honeymoon Sweet, Headpins, Blue Rodeo, and Brian Adams. But there was something brewing in the underground, something different from the norm. Alternative rock was on the rise in the late 80s, with bands like R.E.M. playing a major influence for a new generation of rock stars. Most of the focus went over to the grunge explosion happening in the Pacific Northwest. We would see a breakout of Canadian rock bands across the country. Moist in Vancouver, The Watchmen coming out in Winnipeg, Sloan from Halifax, Headstones in Kingston, the Tea Party out of Windsor, and then the Toronto music scene alone produced band after band after artists like no other. From My Mother Earth, the Ian Boyle, the Big Wreck, and of course, Arlene Peace.
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0: We're just getting started here on Bottle Power. I'm Ryan Mitchell. We're talking about Our Lady Peace's 1994 debut record, Navid. Now, Our Lady Peace formed in Toronto back in 1991, when guitarist Mike Turner put up an ad in an Toronto newspaper, looking for musicians, a bassist, a drummer, and a vocalist. The first person to get back to Turner was a criminology student from the University of Toronto. A kid who was known at the time as Michael Padilla. The duo hit it off, they formed a band called As If, recruiting two of Turner's friends to play bass and drums, respectively. After playing a few shows in Oshawa, their bassist Paul Martin left the band, and would be replaced by Ryerson University business student Chris Eckert. As If continued to play throughout 1992 and 93, recruiting 17-year-old Jeremy Taggart to be the band's full-time drummer, thus solidifying the lineup that would play in Navid. Now let's keep it moving with our next song, Hope.

the title track to tonight's album, Namvid, from our Harlem EPs, on the Good Spot House series. Now, after starting their careers as If, the band changed their name to Our Lady Peace, calling themselves OLP after the Mark Van Doren poem of the same name. Michael Media explained it this way. The poem titled Our Lady Peace is very interpretive. The more you read it, the more you start seeing things in it. That philosophy transcends what we want our music to sound like. We just thought the name suited it. The funny thing is, it wasn't just that the band gave you a new name. It was around the time that vocalist was Michael Medea changed his first name, Michael, to Rain, with an E at the end, after a set of shows they did with Tea Party in Montreal. So with a new name, a record deal from Sony, it was time for OLP to make their debut. Now back to What is the second half of tonight's record on Vinyl Power? I'm Ron Mitchell, your host for the show. We're talking about Our Lady Peace and 1994 debut record, Namvid. Now, after signing a record deal with Sony, OLP rented out space in Mississauga, Ontario, for rehearsals and jamming sessions. Raymond took the reins on kind of guiding the band's idea for their debut. But he wanted Namvid to be a straightforward rock record. No synths, no pianos, no hallmarks of the past. OLP was going to rock first and foremost. The jam sessions proved fruitful as they recorded several demos and took them to Toronto's Armyard Studio, laying down the skeleton that would make the record. Almost the entire album would be made up of re-recordings of songs that OLP made during those early jam sessions. Our OLP piece also improved as musicians during the recording process, thanks to the guy who handed their producer and the owner of Armyard Studio, Arnold Laney, who's brutally honest views on the music industry and endeared him to the band. Now let's flip this record over to the B-side and hear our next song, Dirty Wall.

That's our Little League Pete's with Is It Safe? Off of Navid. This is the Go-Go's Power Series. I'm Ryan Mitchell. And the packaging on this album is pretty good for a band's first effort, honestly. The album title Navid was chosen because of the Persian name Navid and its meaning, bearer of good news. And also, if you look at the physical copy of this album, you can see that our Little League Pete's and Navid are written in Sanskrit in several places on the album. Now, the cover art itself features a man who looks like he's covered in paint and has pigeons all over him. The man is Saul Fox, who is a street performer in Toronto who does a living statue act. And the man met Saul back in the early 90s and friended him.

with the Rhino, brought to you by the Guest. One of the final throws of tonight's record on Bob Power. I'm your host, Ryan Mitchell. We're talking about Our Lady Peace, the debut studio record, Navid. Navid dropped March 22nd, 1994, in Canada. Catching fire almost immediately, rock stations that were already pumping jam out from the tragic hit Pearl Jam. At the time, there really wasn't an alternate rock chart yet, so Our Lady Peace and other alt bands ended up not charting as high as they would have. But that did not stop sales, as Navid went quadruple platinum here in Canada. And a year later, the album was released on March 21st, 1995, in the United States. And once again, they caught on, selling 250,000 copies in the States. Now we've got three songs left, plus overtime afterwards. Let's keep it moving with Julia.

0: Aeon Crossing from Our Lady Peace. Before that, you were alongside Hunter Zenith off of Na'vi on the Ghost of Power, series. Now, the legacy of Na'vi, defined by what it represented in the musical fabric of Canadian rock. Bands like Our Lady Peace, the tragically hip, I'm Mother Earth, and more, was this new generation. One that had a deep appreciation of the music that they made. They wanted to say something whenever they laid down their track. And since 1994, Na'vi has received nothing but praise over time. People recognize that Oral Peoples was doing something great. And just like their contemporaries, they were next up to really dominate the charts and influence the next generation of Canadian musicians. That does it for our main course tonight. We still got some leftovers. Overtime! Right after this.
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0: The Ghost. It's CRX FM 1 Vanderbilt. This is the radio. Y'all already know what time it is. It's overtime here on the Ghost Power Series. I'm Ryan Mitchell, and we've been talking about Our Lady Peace and their 1994 debut studio record, Na'vi. Now, I really want to highlight the fact that Our Lady Peace, like a lot of great Canadian bands, it's really good live. Anytime you have a chance to go see these guys, you should take it. And I'll play you a couple of examples from an Edmonton show they did way back in the 2000s. Live from the Northlands Coliseum, it's Our Lady Peace and Superman's Dead.

0: Arby's somewhere out there. That's my power series. We are done here for the rest of the night. Thank you for joining me and talking about our RVPs and their 1994 record, Navid. It was a blast to do it. And thank you for always joining us on these adventures, man. It means a lot to me. And anyways, we'll be back next week with another fantastic album. Look forward to that. Stay gold. Keep spinning that vinyl. I will talk to you later.
1: 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Goodbye. Join us next week for more great albums on the go.
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1: I'm Darren Bain. It was about 2 p.m. on Sunday when the sounds of guitars, drums, and other instruments started to echo around Vanderhoof as the community celebrated its centennial anniversary this weekend. Thousands of residents made their way to Riverside Park, where Vanderhoof's own Blackwater rocked the park, along with the Headpins, Trooper, and Tom Cochran. Vanderhoof Mayor Kevin Moutray, who also opened the show as Blackwater's bass player, says 100 years is a long time.
2: Yeah, we're not the same community we were 100 years ago. We're not the same community we were 50 years ago. But there's a lot of that still within us, right? So you build up, you make community, and move forward. Vanhoof is very resilient. We're here for the long term. In 100 years, there'll be another great event going on here, I'm sure.
1: Moutray says the event brought people back to Vanderhoof from all corners of North America. Environmentalists are celebrating a new agreement between BC and Ottawa to preserve the oil tanker ban in BC's northern waters. It was part of a multi-billion dollar economic deal announced the same day that Alberta and Ottawa gave details of a proposed new pipeline project through southern BC. Advocates say the pipeline threatens the environment and the endangered southern resident orcas off BC's coast. Premier David Eby says he shares those concerns.
3: We are concerned about this pipeline project. And we also recognize the restricted world that we live in provincial jurisdiction.
1: The BC-Ottawa deal says they would discuss setting up an environmental liability and emergency response fund for BC and First Nations if the pipeline goes ahead. The Prince George Fire Center is looking at the days and weeks ahead as above-normal temperatures are forecast to roll in. The start of the wildfire season has seen 65 wildfires with 473 hectares burnt, which is much lower than last year's 182 fires that burned just under 700,000 hectares. Fire Information Officer Sarah Fregon says the current low fire activity has allowed three initial attack crews to assist the Northwest Territories with wildfire response.
4: With cooler, unsettled weather expected to continue over the next 2 weeks, crews will have opportunities to focus on training and supporting other operational priorities across the country.
1: As of Sunday evening, the fire center has 7 fires, 5 of which are under control. And a new poll suggests more than 3/4 of Canadians believe it's important for the country to remain united. The survey from Nanos Research for the Globe and Mail also notes they're especially worried about how a frayed relationship with the U.S., political polarization, and separatist sentiment in Alberta will challenge that. The biggest worry at 54%, influence from the United States, followed by political polarization within Canada at 50%, 45% worried about the possibility of an Alberta separation referendum. Get daily and weekly news alerts directly to your inbox by signing up at MinechacoValleyNow.com.
5: We got a slight chance of showers this morning, then a mix of sun and cloud, and a little bit windy, the high to 24. Tonight, clouds becoming more cloudy overnight, low near 9. Tuesday, we'll see some showers, could be 10 to 15 millimeters worth, and the high near 18.
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95.9 The Goat. That is a great way to start off your Monday with a monster truck. Get your things and go. I'm Gareth Reed. If you left any things at Riverside Park, you may want to get a hold of the chamber. They may help you. Got the Rolling Stones coming up just a sec. This is Priest. Got another thing coming on The Goat.

0: 5'9", the GOAT. That is the Rolling Stones, their latest In the Stars. I'm Gareth Reed on a Monday. Happy weekend to you. It was a great weekend. My goodness, so much fun to be had. The concerts, the barbecues, the parade, everything was awesome. And that must mean that this week we are kicking off 8 weeks of summer. Your chance to win 2 pit passes to the Big Valley Jamboree, camping for two, $500 in gas from the co-op, and a PWB prize pack. All you have to do is go onto our Valley Goat Facebook page and tell us what's the item you need to bring to a music festival. You could be qualifying for our first prize in the 8 weeks of summer.
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0: We're going to have a slight chance of showers this morning, then a mix of sun and cloud. We're going to hit highs to about 24. Tonight, partly cloudy, becoming cloudier overnight, a little bit windy, the low near 9. And then tomorrow, we're looking at showers, could be 10 to 15 millimeters. Here's Switchfoot on the GOAT.

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1: I'm Darren Bain. It was about 2 p.m. on Sunday when the sounds of guitars, drums, and other instruments started to echo around Vanderhoof as the community celebrated its centennial anniversary this weekend. Thousands of residents made their way to Riverside Park, where Vanderhoof's own Blackwater rocked the park, along with the Headpins, Trooper, and Tom Cochran. Vanderhoof Mayor Kevin Moutray, who also opened the show as Blackwater's bass player, says 100 years is a long time.
2: Yeah, we're not the same community we were 100 years ago. We're not the same community we were 50 years ago. But there's a lot of that still within us, right? So you build up, you make community, and move forward. Vanhoof is very resilient. We're here for the long term. In 100 years, there'll be another great event going on here, I'm sure.
1: Moutray says the event brought people back to Vanderhoof from all corners of North America. Environmentalists are celebrating a new agreement between BC and Ottawa to preserve the oil tanker ban in BC's northern waters. It was part of a multi-billion dollar economic deal announced the same day that Alberta and Ottawa gave details of a proposed new pipeline project through southern BC. Advocates say the pipeline threatens the environment and the endangered southern resident orcas off BC's coast. Premier David Eby says he shares those concerns.
3: We are concerned about this pipeline project. And we also recognize the restricted world that we live in provincial jurisdiction.
1: The BC-Ottawa deal says they would discuss setting up an environmental liability and emergency response fund for BC and First Nations if the pipeline goes ahead. The Prince George Fire Center is looking at the days and weeks ahead as above-normal temperatures are forecast to roll in. The start of the wildfire season has seen 65 wildfires with 473 hectares burnt, which is much lower than last year's 182 fires that burned just under 700,000 hectares. Fire Information Officer Sarah Fregon says the current low fire activity has allowed three initial attack crews to assist the Northwest Territories with wildfire response.
4: With cooler, unsettled weather expected to continue over the next 2 weeks, crews will have opportunities to focus on training and supporting other operational priorities across the country.
1: As of Sunday evening, the fire center has 7 fires, 5 of which are under control. And a new poll suggests more than 3/4 of Canadians believe it's important for the country to remain united. The survey from Nanos Research for the Globe and Mail also notes they're especially worried about how a frayed relationship with the U.S., political polarization, and separatist sentiment in Alberta will challenge that. The biggest worry at 54%, influence from the United States, followed by political polarization within Canada at 50%, 45% worried about the possibility of an Alberta separation referendum. Get daily and weekly news alerts directly to your inbox by signing up at MinechakoValleyNow.com.
5: We got a slight chance of showers this morning, then a mix of sun and cloud. We're going to hit a high near 24. Tonight, cloudy or overnight, the low to 9. Showers for Tuesday, the high to 18, but sunny on Wednesday, high to 17.
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0: 95.9 The GOAT. That is Sloan with Money City Maniacs. I'm Gareth Reed. We had our big celebration over the weekend, and of course, the U.S. had their celebration over the weekend as well, their 4th of July. And of course, they cannot celebrate it without that big Coney Island hot dog eating contest. Joey Chestnut is the big dog in the hot dog eating world. Still, he retained his Nathan's hot dog eating contest title. The 18th time he's won, he swallowed 66 hot dogs in just 10 minutes. 66 hot dogs in 10 minutes. Wow. In front of 25,000 cheering fans as well. I don't get it. I eat 3 slices of cold pizza over the sink in absolute secrecy so my family doesn't judge me.
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0: 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We've got a slight chance of showers to happen this morning. Then a mix of sun and cloud this afternoon, the high to 24. Just a couple of clouds in tonight. Showers for Tuesday, sunshine for Wednesday.
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0: 95.9 The GOAT. That is The Cure. And Friday, I'm in love. Friday was a lot of fun getting all geared up for the big weekend. It was absolutely awesome. But there we are. Now we're at a Monday morning to a regular work week. And you find that, you know, especially on Mondays, I seem to be a little slower. Have you found that about 3 p.m. you get that energy crash? I guess there is a way to get around it. It's your unstable glucose levels or whatever. They say eat more meals, not drink a bunch of coffee, but if you eat protein-rich foods and follow it with a little bit of a walk, you're not going to feel that 3 p.m. crash. And that, my friends, is why every day at 3 p.m. I do one of two things, eat lunch, the sequel, or dinner, the prequel.
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1: I'm Darren Bain. It was about 2 p.m. on Sunday when the sounds of guitars, drums, and other instruments started to echo around Vanderhoof as the community celebrated its centennial anniversary this weekend. Thousands of residents made their way to Riverside Park, where Vanderhoof's own Blackwater rocked the park, along with the Headpins, Trooper, and Tom Cochran. Vanderhoof Mayor Kevin Moutre, who also opened the show as Blackwater's bass player, says 100 years is a long time.
2: Yeah, we're not the same community we were 100 years ago. We're not the same community we were 50 years ago. But there's a lot of that still within us, right? So you build up, you make community, and move forward. Vanderhoof is very resilient. We're here for the long term. In 100 years, there'll be another great event going on here, I'm sure.
1: Moutre says the event brought people back to Vanderhoof from all corners of North America. Environmentalists are celebrating a new agreement between BC and Ottawa to preserve the oil tanker ban in BC's northern waters. It was part of a multi-billion dollar economic deal announced the same day that Alberta and Ottawa gave details of a proposed new pipeline project through southern BC. Advocates say the pipeline threatens the environment and the endangered southern resident orcas off BC's coast. Premier David Eby says he shares those concerns.
3: We are concerned about this pipeline project. And we also recognize the restricted world that we live in provincial jurisdiction.
1: The BC-Ottawa deal says they would discuss setting up an environmental liability and emergency response fund for BC and First Nations if the pipeline goes ahead. The Prince George Fire Center is looking at the days and weeks ahead as above-normal temperatures are forecast to roll in. The start of the wildfire season has seen 65 wildfires with 473 hectares burnt, which is much lower than last year's 182 fires that burned just under 700,000 hectares. Fire Information Officer Sarah Fregon says the current low fire activity has allowed three initial attack crews to assist the Northwest Territories with wildfire response.
4: With cooler, unsettled weather expected to continue over the next 2 weeks, crews will have opportunities to focus on training and supporting other operational priorities across the country.
1: As of Sunday evening, the fire center has 7 fires, 5 of which are under control. And a new poll suggests more than 3/4 of Canadians believe it's important for the country to remain united. The survey from Nanos Research for the Globe and Mail also notes they're especially worried about how a frayed relationship with the U.S., political polarization, and separatist sentiment in Alberta will challenge that. The biggest worry at 54%, influence from the United States, followed by political polarization within Canada at 50%, 45% worried about the possibility of an Alberta separation referendum. Get daily and weekly news alerts directly to your inbox by signing up at MinichakoValleyNow.com.
5: Slight chance of showers this morning, becoming a mix of sun and cloud this afternoon, the high to 24. Tonight's going to be partly cloudy, low to 9. We're going to get some showers only up to about 18 Tuesday, and we'll get some sunshine Wednesday, but still pretty chilly, only about 17.
6: 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We love to rock the boat. The Goat.

95.9 The Goat, that is the Tea Party covering an old Daniel Lanois song. Canadian greats doing Canadian greats. It's the Tea Party, Heaven Coming Down. I'm Gareth Reed. We got a song from Papa Roach coming down after AC/DC. This is Rock and Roll Ain't Noise Pollution on The Goat.

0: 95.9 The Goat. That is Papa Roach with Scars. I'm Gareth Reed. Happy Monday. What a wonderful weekend we had. I loved seeing people picking up after themselves at Riverside Park yesterday. It was wonderful. I love seeing that. So, of course, we had a big celebration over the weekend, and we had Canada Day last week as well. And, of course, the Americans had their thing, the 4th of July. And it wouldn't be an American 4th of July without someone blowing something up. Fire investigators believe that a homeowner who was smoking accidentally ignited about 700 pounds of fireworks, which exploded at a home in Washington State, destroying two houses and damaging a third. Neighbors said they'd long been worried about the large fireworks stockpile, saying that the shipments continued arriving until just a couple of hours before the blast. Some said they even saw an air conditioner being used to keep the fireworks cool. Now, I'm all for a good time and doing some for fireworks, but you know your life choices are flawed when your portable AC unit is performing active bomb prevention duties.
1: The Goat.
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0: Doesn't look like we're going to get summer-like weather for a while. Still feels like spring because it is spring. So we get a chance of showers. Some sun, high to 24. We got some showers for Tuesday, sun for Wednesday. Here's the Gloria Sons on the Goat.

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1: I'm Darren Bain. It was about 2 p.m. on Sunday when the sounds of guitars, drums, and other instruments started to echo around Vanderhoof as the community celebrated its centennial anniversary this weekend. Thousands of residents made their way to Riverside Park, where Vanderhoof's own Blackwater rocked the park, along with the Headpins, Trooper, and Tom Cochran. Vanderhoof Mayor Kevin Moutre, who also opened the show as Blackwater's bass player, says 100 years is a long time.
2: Yeah, we're not the same community we were 100 years ago. We're not the same community we were 50 years ago. But there's a lot of that still within us, right? So you build up, you make community, and move forward. Vanhoof is very resilient. We're here for the long term. In 100 years, there'll be another great event going on here, I'm sure.
1: Moutre says the event brought people back to Vanderhoof from all corners of North America. Environmentalists are celebrating a new agreement between BC and Ottawa to preserve the oil tanker ban in BC's northern waters. It was part of a multi-billion dollar economic deal announced the same day that Alberta and Ottawa gave details of a proposed new pipeline project through southern BC. Advocates say the pipeline threatens the environment and the endangered southern resident orcas off BC's coast. Premier David Eby says he shares those concerns.
3: We are concerned about this pipeline project. And we also recognize the restricted world that we live in provincial jurisdiction.
1: The BC-Ottawa deal says they would discuss setting up an environmental liability and emergency response fund for BC and First Nations if the pipeline goes ahead. The Prince George Fire Center is looking at the days and weeks ahead as above-normal temperatures are forecast to roll in. The start of the wildfire season has seen 65 wildfires with 473 hectares burnt, which is much lower than last year's 182 fires that burned just under 700,000 hectares. Fire Information Officer Sarah Fregon says the current low fire activity has allowed three initial attack crews to assist the Northwest Territories with wildfire response.
4: With cooler, unsettled weather expected to continue over the next 2 weeks, crews will have opportunities to focus on training and supporting other operational priorities across the country.
1: As of Sunday evening, the fire center has 7 fires, 5 of which are under control. And a new poll suggests more than 3/4 of Canadians believe it's important for the country to remain united. The survey from Nanos Research for the Globe and Mail also notes they're especially worried about how a frayed relationship with the U.S., political polarization, and separatist sentiment in Alberta will challenge that. The biggest worry at 54%, influence from the United States, followed by political polarization within Canada at 50%, 45% worried about the possibility of an Alberta separation referendum. Get daily and weekly news alerts directly to your inbox by signing up at MinechacoValleyNow.com.
5: Clouds, a chance of showers this morning, then a mix of sun and cloud up to 24. Just a couple of clouds back in tonight, the low to 9, but that'll give way to showers on Tuesday. Maybe 10 to 15 millimeters worth of rain, the high to 18. Back to the sunshine on Wednesday, high to 17.
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0: 95.9 The Goat. That is 3 days grace. Never too late. I'm Gareth Reed. It is not too late to get in on our 8 weeks of summer contest. We just began it this morning at 6 o'clock. All you got to do is go on Facebook and check out our Facebook post and tell me what is the one thing you need to bring to a music festival. And you could be going to the Big Valley Jamboree. Two pit passes, camping for two, $500 in gas from the co-op, and a PWB prize pack. 8 weeks of summer begins today. Get ahead to our Facebook page for your chance to win.
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0: 95.9 The Goat. That is the latest from the Black Keys. You Gotta Lose. I'm Gareth Reed. You gotta hear this, and I would definitely use it for sure. Weekend is our cleaning time. We like to clean house and do laundry and all that kind of stuff. 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An AI company is offering to do exactly that. 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The catch? You gotta allow the company to record the cleaning process so the footage can help train future AI-powered housekeeping robots. 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I've now found out that my home would be an advanced testing facility.
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1: I'm Darren Bain. It was about 2 p.m. on Sunday when the sounds of guitars, drums, and other instruments started to echo around Vanderhoof as the community celebrated its centennial anniversary this weekend. Thousands of residents made their way to Riverside Park, where Vanderhoof's own Blackwater rocked the park, along with the Headpins, Trooper, and Tom Cochran. Vanderhoof Mayor Kevin Moutre, who also opened the show as Blackwater's bass player, says 100 years is a long time.
2: Yeah, we're not the same community we were 100 years ago. We're not the same community we were 50 years ago. But there's a lot of that still within us, right? So you build up, you make community, and move forward. Vanderhoof is very resilient. We're here for the long term. In 100 years, there'll be another great event going on here, I'm sure.
1: Moutre says the event brought people back to Vanderhoof from all corners of North America. Environmentalists are celebrating a new agreement between BC and Ottawa to preserve the oil tanker ban in BC's northern waters. It was part of a multi-billion dollar economic deal announced the same day that Alberta and Ottawa gave details of a proposed new pipeline project through southern BC. Advocates say the pipeline threatens the environment and the endangered southern resident orcas off BC's coast. Premier David Eby says he shares those concerns.
3: We are concerned about this pipeline project. And we also recognize the restricted world that we live in provincial jurisdiction.
1: The BC-Ottawa deal says they would discuss setting up an environmental liability and emergency response fund for BC and First Nations if the pipeline goes ahead. The Prince George Fire Center is looking at the days and weeks ahead as above-normal temperatures are forecast to roll in. The start of the wildfire season has seen 65 wildfires with 473 hectares burnt, which is much lower than last year's 182 fires that burned just under 700,000 hectares. Fire Information Officer Sarah Fregon says the current low fire activity has allowed three initial attack crews to assist the Northwest Territories with wildfire response.
4: With cooler, unsettled weather expected to continue over the next 2 weeks, crews will have opportunities to focus on training and supporting other operational priorities across the country.
1: As of Sunday evening, the fire center has 7 fires, 5 of which are under control. And a new poll suggests more than 3/4 of Canadians believe it's important for the country to remain united. The survey from Nanos Research for the Globe and Mail also notes they're especially worried about how a frayed relationship with the U.S., political polarization, and separatist sentiment in Alberta will challenge that. The biggest worry at 54%, influence from the United States, followed by political polarization within Canada at 50%, 45% worried about the possibility of an Alberta separation referendum. Get daily and weekly news alerts directly to your inbox by signing up at MinechakoValleyNow.com.
5: We're looking at a slight chance of showers this morning, then a mix of sun and cloud. Wind becoming south 20 this morning, the high to 24. Tonight's going to be partly cloudy, but get cloudier overnight, dropping to 9 before we get about 10 to 15 millimeters of showers on Tuesday, high to 18. That'll give way to some sunshine on Wednesday, up to about 17.
6: 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All you'll hear. This is the GOAT.

95.9 The GOAT. That is the Beaches and Blame Brett. I'm Gareth Reed. Happy Monday to you. We got the Pretty Reckless coming up. Here's a 1984 classic from Dave and the rest of the gang at Van Halen. It's Jump on the GOAT.

All your favorite classics were new songs at one point. Well, here's another one to add to that list. It's brand new music right here on The GOAT.

0: 95.9 The GOAT. That is the Pretty Reckless when I wake up. I'm Gareth Reed. Woke up this morning feeling great. What a wonderful weekend. Our centennial celebration, I don't think, could have gone any better. 10 degrees more weather? Sure, but come on. We had it awesome. I want to thank, of course, the District of Vanderhoof and the Nechaco Valley Historical Society and everyone for putting on just an absolutely fun weekend. And if you've lost anything down at Riverside Park, I'm sure you can check over at vanderhoof.ca and see if they know what's going on with your stuff. But I loved seeing everyone pick up after themselves at Riverside Park. It was wonderful. Vanderhoof, you knocked it out of the park.
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0: Still springtime weather. I'm hoping it goes away soon and we get that summer we've been looking for. But we got a slight chance of showers this morning. Then we've got a mix of sun and cloud for the afternoon and a high near 24. Tonight, clouds low to 9. Tomorrow, some showers, 10 to 15 millimeters worth. That'll give way to sunshine, but still relatively chilly, 17. 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

0: 95.9 The Goat with the Tragically Hip. Fully, completely. I'm Gareth Reed. We have fully and completely begun our 8 weeks of summer contest. That is 8 big prizes to give away for the next 8 weeks. The first one is the Big Valley Jamboree. If you want to go to a fun show, you could get 2 pit passes, camping for 2, a $500 gas card from the co-op, and a PWB prize pack just for going into our Facebook and tagging what you would bring along to a concert. That's it. All I need from you is to go on to Facebook, and you could be winning 8 weeks of summer.
1: The Goat.
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0: We got a slight chance of showers this morning. Mix of sun and cloud this afternoon. And we're going to hit a high near 24. Tonight, clouds becoming cloudier overnight, low to 9. Giving way to some showers on Tuesday before we hit sunshine on Wednesday.
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0: Yeah, Mom always warned us. 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

0: 95.9 The Goat. That is the Dandy Warhols, Bohemian Like You. Me and you, Gareth Reed, on a Monday morning. Are you as excited for the Vanderhoof Air Show coming up? There's going to be a World War II Harvard coming as well. And you can even book your seat in the cockpit for a living history flight. It looks so cool. You can check out the information for the air show at VanderhoofAirshow.ca. And if you want to get in that Harvard plane, you got to check out Yellow Thunder on Facebook.
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1: But don't worry, we're not going anywhere. Or we're actually not allowed to leave the country. Yeah, long story.

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1: I'm Darren Bain. It was about 2 p.m. on Sunday when the sounds of guitars, drums, and other instruments started to echo around Vanderhoof as the community celebrated its centennial anniversary this weekend. Thousands of residents made their way to Riverside Park, where Vanderhoof's own Blackwater rocked the park, along with the Headpins, Trooper, and Tom Cochran. Vanderhoof Mayor Kevin Moutray, who also opened the show as Blackwater's bass player, says 100 years is a long time.
2: Yeah, we're not the same community we were 100 years ago. We're not the same community we were 50 years ago. But there's a lot of that still within us, right? So you build up, you make community, and move forward. Vanderhoof is very resilient. We're here for the long term. In 100 years, there'll be another great event going on here, I'm sure.
1: Moutray says the event brought people back to Vanderhoof from all corners of North America. Environmentalists are celebrating a new agreement between BC and Ottawa to preserve the oil tanker ban in BC's northern waters. It was part of a multi-billion dollar economic deal announced the same day that Alberta and Ottawa gave details of a proposed new pipeline project through southern BC. Advocates say the pipeline threatens the environment and the endangered southern resident orcas off BC's coast. Premier David Eby says he shares those concerns.
3: We are concerned about this pipeline project. And we also recognize the restricted world that we live in provincial jurisdiction.
1: The BC-Ottawa deal says they would discuss setting up an environmental liability and emergency response fund for BC and First Nations if the pipeline goes ahead. The Prince George Fire Center is looking at the days and weeks ahead as above-normal temperatures are forecast to roll in. The start of the wildfire season has seen 65 wildfires with 473 hectares burnt, which is much lower than last year's 182 fires that burned just under 700,000 hectares. Fire Information Officer Sarah Fregon says the current low fire activity has allowed three initial attack crews to assist the Northwest Territories with wildfire response.
4: With cooler, unsettled weather expected to continue over the next 2 weeks, crews will have opportunities to focus on training and supporting other operational priorities across the country.
1: As of Sunday evening, the fire center has 7 fires, 5 of which are under control. And a new poll suggests more than 3/4 of Canadians believe it's important for the country to remain united. The survey from Nanos Research for the Globe and Mail also notes they're especially worried about how a frayed relationship with the U.S., political polarization, and separatist sentiment in Alberta will challenge that. The biggest worry at 54%, influence from the United States, followed by political polarization within Canada at 50%, 45% worried about the possibility of an Alberta separation referendum. Get daily and weekly news alerts directly to your inbox by signing up at MineAtShackleValleyNow.com.
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95.9 The Goat. That is Blur with song number two. I'm Gareth Reed. Happy Monday to you. We got some Stevie Nicks standing by. But in the meantime, it's a song with the Lazies who got together with Ian DeSaw from Billy Talent and helped work those guitars through. It is the Lazies. They are Too Tough to Die on The Goat.

0: 95.9 The Goat, a song that always makes me think of School of Rock. It was such a great movie. That's Stevie Nicks, Edge of 17. I'm Gareth Reed on the edge of the actual summertime. I think it's July 22nd this year, I think, but we are kicking off our 8 weeks of summer contest today. If you would like maybe a couple of pit passes to the Big Valley Jamboree and camping for two and a $500 gas gift card to the co-op, and of course, one of my favorite parts of the whole thing, the PWB prize pack, you got to head over to our Facebook page, the Valley Goat Facebook page, and then tell me what's the one thing you need to bring when you go to a music festival. You get on there, you put your answer, we could be drawing you for the big prize at the end of the week. 8 weeks of summer kicks off today.
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0: Slight chance of showers this morning. Mix of sun and cloud this afternoon. High to 24. Showers Tuesday. Sunshine Wednesday. 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

0: 95.9 The Goat. That is the Headstones with Three Angels. I'm Gareth Reed. Glad you're with me this Monday morning. We've got Aerosmith coming up with some young blood after one of their first big hits, the Headstones. It's Three Angels on the Goat.
1: Three Angels.

0: 95.9 The GOAT. That is the guy that helped bring Steven Tyler out of retirement. Steven Tyler said, "Nah, we're not doing anything anymore." And then, of course, after Youngblood played at the Sabbath show along with Steven Tyler, they're like, "Man, I got to get out and back in the studio and back on the road." Aerosmith with Youngblood, My Only Angel. My name is Gareth Reed. He did it again. Of course, you know, we had our centennial celebration over the weekend, which was absolutely awesome. And the U.S. had a big celebration, their 250th birthday. And, of course, they always do the hot dog eating contest for July 4th at Coney Island, New York. And Joey Chestnut, still the big dog. He's won it 18 times. He swallowed 66 hot dogs in 10 minutes on Saturday. 66 hot dogs in front of 25,000 cheering fans. I eat three slices of cold pizza over the sink in absolute secrecy just so my wife won't judge me.
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0: 95.9 The Goat. That is the brand new one from Sublime, featuring, of course, Jacob Knoll, his son, filling in for the late, great Bradley Knoll. It's a very wonderful tribute song as well, Until the Sun Explodes. I'm Gareth Reed. Does your energy explode at about 3 o'clock and then you got nothing for the last couple of hours at work? A doctor says the secret to avoiding that daily 3 p.m. energy crash that so many of us feel says you got to eat more. He says meals low in protein and fiber can worsen mid-afternoon fatigue and give you a brain fog. He says instead of relying on a big shot of caffeine or sugary snacks to get you through, he says eating protein-rich foods like eggs, fish, or meat will help. And that, my friends, is why every day at 3 p.m. I do one of two things. I eat lunch, the sequel, or dinner, the prequel.
1: The Goat.
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0: Go weather for today. It's going to be a mix of sun and cloud this afternoon. The high to 24, becoming cloudy overnight. The low to 9. Tuesday is going to be wet. 10 to 15 millimeters worth of showers. High to 18. Back to the sunshine on Wednesday and 17.
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0: 95.9 The Goat. That is a band who is going to be playing in Vancouver this summer. It's going to be awesome. They have Queens of the Stone Age opening up for them. I'm so excited for that. That's the Foo Fighters, your favorite toy. I'm Gareth Reid, the Americans' favorite holiday, of course, was last. We're celebrating our centennial, and Americans are celebrating 250 years. And, of course, it wouldn't be an American 4th of July if they didn't blow something up. Fire investigators say they believe a homeowner who was smoking accidentally ignited about 700 pounds of fireworks, which exploded at a home in Washington State, destroying two houses and damaging a third. Neighbors said they'd been pretty worried about the large fireworks stockpile as well. Shipments continued arriving until hours before the blast. Some even said they saw an air conditioner being used to keep the fireworks cool. Hey, I'm all for a good time and doing some oohing and aahing over fireworks, but you know your choices are flawed when your portable AC unit is performing active bomb prevention duties.
1: The Goat.
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0: Yeah. 95.9 The Goats. That is you two getting a little vertigo. I'm Gareth Reed. If you don't have yourself a Facebook page, you need to get one, because that is how you are going to get a chance to win our 8 weeks of summer contest. The first prize we're giving away this week, it's a huge, like, $1,000 to $1,500 prize every single week. The very first one, Big Valley Jamboree. Two pit passes, camping for two, $500 gas card from Co-op, and a PWB prize pack. You are set for success at the Big Valley Jamboree if you pick that up. And all you got to do is go on our Facebook page, tell us what you need to bring when you go to a music festival, and you could be in the draw for week one of 8 weeks of summer.
1: The Goat.
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0: That is the Sheepdogs. Nobody but you. Me and you, Gareth Reed, hanging out on a Monday. Is Sunday your cleaning day? That's the cleaning day at our house. We do a little cleaning, vacuuming, dusting, bathrooms. Amy does all the laundry. She doesn't like me to do that. 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So it's a busy day for us. So how would you like to have your house clean absolutely free? There's an AI company who's offering to do exactly that. 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There you go. I love it. So my home isn't messy at all if they come by. It's an advanced testing facility.
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0: Goat weather for today. Slight chance of showers, but mostly a mix of sun and cloud. The high to 24. It's going to become cloudy overnight. The low to 9. And then it's going to be wet on Tuesday. Showers about 10 to 15 millimeters worth. The high to 18. We're going to see sunshine on Tuesday, on Wednesday, though. And a high to about 17.
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95.9 The Goat, a band that's coming up in Kelowna this weekend. If you want to go down and find some hot weather, you're going to hear Finger 11 outside Prospera Place at Rock the Lake. That is the mountain. I'm Gareth Reed. We got a lot of miles coming up after ZZ Top gives you all their loving on The Goat.

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0: 95.9 The GOAT, that is Canada's smoky-voiced songstress. It is Alana Miles in Love Is. I'm Gareth Reid. Happy Monday to you. What a wonderful weekend we had. It was absolutely awesome. Our 100th anniversary celebration, and the concerts went off without a hitch. People were cleaning up after themselves. It was wonderful. What a great way to celebrate a 100th birthday.
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0: 95.9 The Goat. That is Evanescence. They're brand new and they just came out last month. Who will you follow? I'm Gareth Reed. What is going to follow this? I have no idea, but we are kicking things off the right way. Our 8 weeks of summer contest where we give away a big prize every single week. And all you have to do is go on to Facebook. This week's prize is going to be the Big Valley Jamboree. 2 pit passes, camping for 2, a $500 gas card from the co-op, and a PWB prize pack. The only thing we need from you is to go onto our Facebook page. We see the 8 weeks of summer post. Tell me what you need to bring if you're going to a festival weekend. You tell me that, we could be choosing your name to win the first week of 8 weeks of summer.
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1: 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That is a band out of Edmonton, Royal Tusk. Head up. That'll do it for Gareth Reed. Heading out. Have yourself a fabulous Monday. Back in 6 a.m. tomorrow. We've got a classic from Live coming your way next.
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1: Good afternoon, I'm Brendan Palu. If you wanted some peace and quiet on the weekend, Vanderhoof was not the place to be. The community in the Geographical Center of British Columbia celebrated its centennial anniversary over the weekend with Trooper Tom Cochran, the Headpins, and more rocking Riverside Park on Sunday. Vanderhoof Mayor Kevin Moutray opened the show with his band Blackwater. He says facing the crowd as mayor and as the entertainment is different in some ways, it's also quite similar.
2: You're trying to bring people together and you're trying to bring a good time and trying to, make those bonds and people are out there happy and making it happen.
1: Moutray says Vanderhoof has changed a lot over the last 100 years and it will continue to change over the next 100. Environmentalists are celebrating a new agreement between BC and Ottawa to preserve the oil tanker ban in BC's northern waters. It was part of a multi-billion dollar economic deal announced the same day that Alberta and Ottawa gave details of a proposed new pipeline project through southern Alberta. Advocates say the pipeline threatens the environment and the endangered resident, southern resident orcas off of BC's coast. Premier David Eby says he shares those exact same concerns.
3: We are concerned about this pipeline project, and we also recognize the restricted world that we live in provincial jurisdiction.
1: The BC-Ottawa deal says they would discuss setting up an environmental liability and emergency response fund for BC and First Nations if the pipeline goes ahead. Penticton's Summerland MLA Amelia Boultby has joined the BC NDP. She sat as an independent since leaving the BC Conservative Caucus last fall. Now, Boultby says her values haven't changed, but the Conservative Party she was first elected to has changed.
4: With a new leader more consumed with divisive Donald Trump-style populism than with things that actually matter to people, it's clearer now than ever that they're offering no real solutions.
1: Speaking in Penticton on Friday, Conservative leader Carolyn Finley called the NDP government a sinking ship. She said she hopes to win the riding back for the Conservatives. And more Libra Pace is on tap at University Hill in Prince George. Today, UNBC and its faculty association ratified a new collective agreement. The UNBC Faculty Association represents approximately 375 faculty, including professors, instructors, lecturers, sessional lecturers, as well as librarians and senior lab instructors. Faculty Association President Dr. Paul Siakalik says the relationship between the two sides has vastly improved over the years.
5: This comes from the highest levels of the university administration. Collective bargaining has been positive. It's been both sides have come to the table wanting to get a fair deal done for both sides.
1: Members voted 96.4% in favor of the deal. 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
7: Well, that's right. It's time for a weather check here on The Goat. Good afternoon. It's Matt here with you, and we are taking a look at the numbers. Well, in particular, the weather numbers. So, what kind of numbers are we dealing with here? We got 22 degrees for the daytime high, which is going to be excellent. Mainly cloudy, like a mix in sun and clouds. Over the course of the day, we find ourselves at 19 at the moment, and doesn't look like we're going to be getting too cool overnight. Overnight lows only going down to 12. Then we could see some showers tomorrow morning. And that's it for the weather. We'll keep it rocking along and get this afternoon kicked off with Smashing Pumpkins on The Goat.
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0: There's a Connelline Crush, sparkle and shine on the goat. Good afternoon, it's Matt here with you. And how about that weekend, hey? Holy moly, that was a lot of fun. The whole centennial celebration and the concert yesterday on Sunday, it was just epic. It really was. So, how was it for you? I want to know what your experience was like. Do you have a favorite moment from the centennial celebration? Celebrating, of course, Vanderhoof's 100th year. Beautiful. So I want to know. Let me know on the Facebook page. What was your favorite moment from the centennial? And you can let me know on the Facebook page. It's Valley Goat.
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0: 9-inch nails, as alive as you need me to be. That's right here on the GOAT. Afternoon, it's Matt here with you, and we are chatting about the Centennial, and how was it? We, of course, have some answers on the Facebook page for favorite moments, and quite a few of them are getting to see Tom Cochran and Trooper. Of course, two fantastic Canadian bands. I mean, all the bands that played were fantastic Canadian bands, to be completely fair. But you know what? If you're asking me for my favorite moments, I'll agree with some folk here. Trooper. That was epic. It really was. I managed to grab like a little video just to send to my dad in the group chat. And of course, he turns around and hits me with the most dad story ever in telling me a story that I already know. He's like, hey, you know, they played my graduation in high school. Remember when I told you guys that last week? I guess he wasn't tuned in, but it's all good. It was lots of fun. And I'm kind of glad I got to check them off my bucket list now. I just have to figure out a way to go and see The Weeknd, because last time I bought tickets, his concert got canceled. And yes, I know it's not rock, but whatever, he's still good.
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0: There's Anyway Gang with Big Night, and that's right here on The GOAT. Good afternoon, it's Matt here with you, and we are talking about, well, a retrospective of our centennial here in Vanderhoof. Oh, it was lots of fun, it really was. So we got some more answers on the Facebook page. Virginia said that she most enjoyed the community aspect, seeing everybody getting out and being so friendly. Yeah, absolutely. That's always a great thing to see when it comes to big community events. And of course, this being like a big birthday bash, just makes sense. We were all having ourselves a great time. And then multitude of answers for the concert that was going down on Sunday, which, I mean, I don't blame you. That was awesome. Can we do it again next year? 101's pretty impressive too, don't you think? The GOAT.
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0: Just like that, it's 1 o'clock here on 95.9 The Goat. Good afternoon, it's Matt here with you, and well, taking a look at the weather at the top of the hour, it did change a little for us, 23 the daytime high, still going to be a mix of sun and clouds over the course of the day. We find ourselves hanging around at 21, so we did go up in the current temp too, and then about 12 for the overnight low as well. All in all, very summery if you ask me. Now let's get this hour going with the Foo Fighters. Here's Everlong on The Goat.
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0: There's Lenny Kravitz, American Woman on the Goat. Good afternoon, it's Matt here with you. And well, after a big weekend like that, how do we recover? Do we have a routine for this? Do you have, like, ideas, maybe? Because after, like, a big summer weekend, of course, I feel like everybody's got some sort of recovery routine, whether they admit it or not. Could be something as simple as coffee. Maybe you just needed a quiet night and then a big breakfast. Or, I don't know, clean out the car. Like, it could literally be anything, right? Trying to become a person again. I'm a functioning member of society. So, with Monday showing up and kind of feeling like it should have been delayed by a day, what are you doing to get back into the feng shui of things? And you can let me know on the Facebook page. It's Valley Goat.
1: The Goat.
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0: There's Turnstile Lookout for Me on the Goat. Good afternoon, it's Matt here with you. And well, we're talking about your post-big weekend recovery routine. And well, for the most part, it does seem like some people are pretty responsible about it. Like, you'll unpack whatever you brought with you out immediately, get a load of laundry going, clean out the cooler, get the house clean, something like that. And then there's other people. Kind of like me. Anytime I have a big weekend, you know what happens to my bag of things? It'll sit there for an unspecified amount of time. There's no way I'm ever emptying like a suitcase or a backpack or anything immediately after getting home. Not a chance. So, well, I guess there's no judgment on that part if you also side with me, because I'm with you. But which group would you fall into? Are you immediately just getting everything all just so, or kind of just relaxing? Because relaxing's still totally valid. And you can still let me know on the Facebook page, too. It's Valley Goat.
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0: There's Default wasting my time on the GOAT. Afternoon, it's Matt here with you, and well, we're talking about your post-big weekend recovery move. And while it could still be a plethora of things, of course, whether you unpack everything immediately, put the, you know, the lawn chairs back away in the shed or in the garage, or just hit the couch, order some food, and don't move a muscle. Any way you slice it, I mean, you're doing your thing. If you're trying to get yourself back into the swing of things, however it works out for you, is how it works out for you. It's exactly as simple as that. But what is it in particular? You can still tell me on the Facebook page. It's Valley Goat.
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0: It's 2 o'clock now here on the GOAT. Afternoon, it's Matt here with you, and well, the weather is changing for the better. 23 still the daytime high, a mix of sun and clouds all day. We're sitting at 22 degrees at the moment, and 12 is the overnight low. That's all we got. So let's get it rocking along in 2 o'clock with some Elton John. Here's Rocket Man, coming up now on the GOAT.
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0: Here's Alanis Morissette with You Oughta Know. That's right here on The GOAT. Afternoon, it's Matt here with you, and I got a question for you. If a new show comes out, and it's on a platform, like a streaming platform, that you do not have, what do you do? It's definitely a very modern problem to have. Like, you know, new show comes out, everybody's talking about it, and then you find that it happens to be on the one really niche streaming service that you don't have. So now you have to decide. Is this show worth adding another subscription to the pile? Or is it time to channel your inner Jack Sparrow? Of course, I'm not, you know, vouching for piracy. I'm just saying it certainly is an option in this day and age, but don't do it. That's all I got to say about that. But which one do you do? Don't rat yourself out, though, just by the way. But if you're the kind of person that has all the subscription services or none of them, let me know on the Facebook page. It's Valley Goat.
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0: The emptiness machine, it's Linkin Park on 95.9 The Goat. Afternoon, it's Matt here with you. And what we're talking about, a brand new show came to a streaming service near you, but you don't have that streaming service. So what do? There definitely are a few types of people here, of course. We got our pirates. We've got folks that'll sign up for 1 month, binge the show, cancel it as quick as they can. Sometimes you can even get a refund back if you do it fast enough. Some will wait as well until there's multiple things worth watching, which makes more sense, honestly. Like way back in the day, when Crave first came out, there was one singular show that I wanted to watch on that, and that was it. It was before they really flushed out their library. It was Letterkenny. Now they have a whole bunch of great programming, so like, okay, cool, it's worth having. Plus, I got like really lucky, and my cell phone provider gave me a free subscription to Crave in perpetuity. So just forever, which I thought that was kind of neat, and it's good savings, for sure. So for me, I just wait until magical, unheard-of deals fall into my lap. That's when I'll subscribe. But what about for you? Do you have enough subscriptions? You'll just move on? You don't want to watch that show? You'll wait till there's more available, or maybe you'll try to plunder for some booty. Pirates, I mean. You can let me know on the Facebook page. It's Valley Goat.
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0: There's the Trues not ready to go, and that's here on the GOAT. Afternoon, Matt here with you, and well, we're talking about a new show. What new show? None in particular, but there's new ones coming out all the time. And, how do you watch them if you don't have their streaming service? Well, obviously, like we've been talking about, we have a whole bunch of different options that you could really go for, whether it's sign up for it, you wait it out, see if it'll come to one of the services you use, or even just give up. Like, that is an option. It's a sad one, but oh, the show looks great. I'm so excited. I don't want to pay $15. I don't care anymore. Like, that's a crazy amount of mental gymnastics to be going through after being excited about something. But whatever it is you do when it comes to trying to watch a new show without the streaming service, I just hope you're able to. Everybody deserves to be able to watch something, just kick back, relax, and especially if, you know, it's some good Canadian programming, which we've had lots of as of late, that just makes it all the more better. All the more better. What a statement. That doesn't even sound real. But I still want to know your opinion. If there's a show you want to watch, you don't have the streaming service, are you sucking it up, you're just buying it, watching, maybe keeping it because you actually realize it's pretty good. Maybe you're giving up entirely. Maybe you're going to the seven seas like Captain Jack Sparrow. Let me know on the Facebook page. It's Valley Goat.
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0: Just like that, it's 3 o'clock on 95.9 The Goat. Afternoon, it's Matt here with you. And while we are taking a look at the weather here at the top of the 3 o'clock hour, it's still looking pretty much the same. 23 the daytime high. We're at 23 for the current temp now. A mix of sun and clouds over the course of the day. 12 is the overnight low. That's all we got. So let's get going this hour. Some Greta Van Fleet. My Way Soon, right here on The Goat.
1: Packing great rock into this hour tighter than those leather pants.
2: 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Hang on a second.
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0: There's Our Lady Peace, Automatic Flowers on 95.9 The Goat. Afternoon, it's Matt here with you. Here, I think this is a pretty fun question for you. And, well, I'm going to try to think of an answer, too. However, after a busy weekend, what is the most random thing you've somehow brought home with you? Whether it was this weekend or in weekends past. It could be something like a wristband or half-empty snack bag, muddy pair of shoes, a hoodie you don't know who owns, and possibly a water bottle that is definitely not yours. Like, it could be a plethora of things, right? And, well, maybe it's even a receipt of something that you can't even find now. You don't even remember buying it. Whatever it is, let me know on the Facebook page. It's Valley Goat.
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0: There's Zy Mother Earth. Used to be all right here on the GOAT. Afternoon, it's Matt here with you. And well, big weekends can always come with those weird little souvenirs. And sometimes it is something you meant to keep. Other times it can be something that just ended up in your vehicle somehow and you don't even know where it came from. It could even be like a new bruise. Like maybe you were just partying a little too hard at the Centennial. Now you're a little sore. You're on the mend today. That could very well be something random that you brought home for the weekend. Even like a sunburn, too. Or even just a story that makes even less sense every single time you tell it. Any way you slice it, there's something that you're bringing home from you after a big busy weekend. Whether it's stories, memories, or something physical, let me know on the Facebook page. It's Valley Goat.
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0: I fought the law. There's the Clash on 95.9 The Goat. Afternoon, it's Matt here with you, and we are talking the most random thing you've brought home from the weekend. And, well, we did open it up to be any weekend or this weekend, so what did Dave say? Dave said he brought home a bunch of miscreants. And I pushed him. I'm like, what do you mean a bunch of miscreants? You were making friends? Like, what are you talking about? Oh, it was kids. That's, all right, valid. Fair enough. So I kind of jogged my memory just a little bit. I was like, what's some weird I've ever brought home? And it was 17 Coca-Cola Zero Gators. Do you know what that means? Okay, so it's like those neck gaiter things. You can pull it over your face. Some people wore those during the pandemic type of deal, or some people wear them when they ski. And there was like this kiosk at a thing in Edmonton that I was at, and they just had all kinds of like Coke merch, and those were the ones that were free. So I just kept going back and grabbing more, because, you know, I may or may not have been in the pops, the Cokes, if you will. And, well, I ended up with like 17 or 18 of them, which, frankly, it kind of worked out, because I ended up using them for the winter, and it kept my face warm. So I guess at the end of the day, that random souvenir became something really practical.
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1: Good afternoon, I'm Brendan Pardue. McBride Mounties were kept on their toes over the weekend, where a fuel and battery theft and led to a motor vehicle crash and four arrests. Just after 5 p.m. on Saturday, police were called to the area of Goat River Pit Road and Highway 16, where the stolen items were taken from heavy equipment on a rural property. Officers were advised of a motor vehicle crash in the area where the suspect's vehicle lost control, crashing into the ditch, and four people fled on foot. Police, along with the dog services, located three people in a nearby wooded area, while the fourth suspect was found by dog services. Highway 16 was closed for a period of time while emergency responders attended the scene and investigators conducted the file. All four suspects have since been released pending further investigation. If you wanted some peace and quiet on the weekend, Vanderhoof was not the place to be. The community in the geographical center of British Columbia celebrated its centennial anniversary this past weekend with Trooper Tom Cochran, the Headpins, and more rocking Riverside Park on Sunday. Vanderhoof Mayor Kevin Moutre opened the show with his band Blackwater. He says facing the crowd as the mayor and as the entertainment is different in some ways, but it's also quite similar.
2: You're trying to bring people together and you're trying to bring a good time and trying to, make those bonds, and people are out there happy and making it happen.
1: Moutre says Vanderhoof has changed a lot over the last 100 years and it will continue to change over the next 100. Nurses are set to ramp up job action with a picket line at BC's largest hospital. With more, here's Vista Radio provincial reporter Emily Javeski.
3: The BC Nurses Union says picketing at Vancouver General Hospital will begin Tuesday morning. The union launched job action last week, saying members across the province were refusing any non-nursing duties and non-necessary overtime. The BC Labour Relations Board sets minimum levels of service that must be maintained for nursing as an essential service. Emily Joveski, Vista News, Victoria.
1: BC's Attorney General is also welcoming a BC Court of Appeals decision that clears the way for the province's class action lawsuit against opioid companies. Once again, here's provincial reporter Emily Javeski.
3: Nikki Sharma says the decisions clear the last barriers for the trial to proceed in early 2028. BC launched the suit on behalf of all Canadian governments, seeking to recover health care costs due to alleged harms caused by overprescription of opioid medications. The BC Court of Appeal decision late last month dismissed challenges by pharmaceutical companies who argued the province hadn't presented enough specific evidence to support the case. Emily Joveski, Vista News, Victoria.
1: And both sides came to the table wanting to get a fair deal done. That's from UNBC Faculty Association President Dr. Paul Siakoluk, as UNBC and its Faculty Association ratified its new collective agreement today. Siakoluk says over 96% of members voted in favor of the deal, which includes enhancements to their benefits package.
4: Got some important extra monies that don't go to our general wages, but we've been able to put a lot of that extra money into our benefits. And so I think for the first time, we will see increases, quite substantial increases in some cases, to our benefits.
1: The parties reached a tentative agreement on June 9th and was ratified later in the month. Be the first to know. Get news alerts directly to your inbox by signing up at MinnechakoValleyNow.com.
5: Well, thank you so much for the update and good afternoon. It's Matt here with you. You are listening to The Goat and it's time for the weather. Still looking pretty good, 23 the daytime high, it's our current temp, a mix of sun and clouds throughout, 12 is the overnight low. Simple as that. So, let's get this hour going with some Evanescence, here on The Goat.
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0: There's the Foo Fighters, your favorite toy, and that's right here on The GOAT. Good afternoon, it's Matt here with you. And well, it is past like the halfway point of summer, right? We're into July now, and Canada Day's in the rearview mirror, so is the Centennial. Well, kinda, we're still reminiscing a little bit, but I'm curious what the rest of summer looks like for you. Like, we're truly in the full swing of things, because of course, towards the end of June, school is still getting out, and not everyone's taking their vacations and what have you. This is the time of year where workloads can get crazy, or you could get very relaxed because you might be the one taking the vacation. How does vacation season in the summer affect you at your workplace? I'm curious. Do you have to pick up the extra load, but then same olive branch is extended to you when you take vacation? Is it business like usual? Like that one coworker, they went away for a week and nothing happened. Huh. Okay, well, no, we don't want to do that to anybody, but I'm just curious. How's the summer vacation season coming into full swing going to be affecting you? You can let me know on the Facebook page. It's Valley Goat.
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0: There's Super Tramp, the logical song, and that's right here on the GOAT. Afternoon, it's Matt here with you, and we are talking about summer vacation. Or at the very least, the time of year when lots of people take some time off of work is upon us. So how is that going to be affecting you? Well, I could tell you this. You might have to work a little more. Well, that would actually just be the worst. However, I do want to reminisce on the good times when people would go on vacation for my jobs anyway. Because I just got to work more when I was a curling club ice technician. If you didn't know that, I used to make ice at the St. Albert Curling Club, which won plenty of awards for best ice. Anyways, not to toot my own horn. Got lots more hours when people went away. Same happened when I was working at Costco. Like, in particular, working at the gas station at Costco. Somebody goes on vacation, if they have an opening shift, you know who's getting it? This guy. So I wouldn't have to work in the middle of the night every single time. I was always the closer, so it can be a good thing. Not necessarily going to give you more work to do, but might just change the time in which you are doing the work. Which, personally, as a former closer of every day, is a good thing.
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0: There's JJ Wild, best of me, and that's here on the GOAT. Afternoon, it's Matt here with you, and well, we are talking summer vacation. When folks take some time away from work and they disappear from the workplace, does that mean you have more work to do? It does seem like, kind of, for the most part, we all get a little bit more work. Just a little. Like, of course, there could be some other things that, you know, that employee would actually be doing every single time they're at work, and maybe you don't even know. Like, imagine you coming to work one day, there's just no coffee made, even though there's like 8 or 9 people in the office still. You're like, yeah, what gives? Where's no coffee? And they're like, oh, Bernice isn't here. She always makes the coffee. Oh, you bunch of lazy bums, get going. What are you doing? Not picking up the slack. See, that one's just kind of, it's a little stupid, but regardless, it could happen. Maybe it does. If that's the scenario that you fall into, you can let me know on the Facebook page. It's Valley Goat.
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